Sure. Eat this.

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0: Hello, I'm Adam Evans with the NIRS News. Funding to address the spread of diphtheria in Indigenous communities is expected to hit the ground immediately. That's what the Minister for Indigenous Australians, Melindira McCarthy, says following the $7 million announcement. Indigenous communities have been hit the hardest by the outbreak, and the disease has now reached the Goldfields region in Western Australia, where two cases have been detected. There are about 220 cases across the country. Minister McCarthy has told the ABC there will be a focus on immunisation and communication.
1: I've been in Alice Springs talking to Congress and the Aboriginal Medical Services Alliance, Northern Territory. We have seen programs rolling out in places like Yundamu in language. We know that we've got over 100 Aboriginal languages. We need to ensure that the communication is there, not misinformation. We certainly saw that through COVID, and we need to ensure that the right information is getting out to our remote and regional communities.
0: A video showing pro-Palestinian activists being forced to their knees and taunted by Israel's National Security Minister is being criticised globally. The video shows dozens of activists face down with their hands zip-tied behind their backs as Minister Ben-Gvir waves an Israeli flag. Australia's Foreign Minister Penny Wong has condemned the video, calling it shocking and unacceptable. Italy's Prime Minister Giorgia Meloni says their treatment violates their human dignity. The activists are part of the Global Summit Flotilla, which was trying to break Israel's blockade to take aid to Gaza. Negotiations for a peace deal between the US and Israel and Iran are at a tipping point, with Tehran accusing Washington of planning a new attack. That's despite US President Donald Trump earlier saying peace talks were in the final stages. Mr. Trump says the US military will strike Iran if the peace deal doesn't come through. He's told Fox News he's willing to wait longer for peace talks to continue.
2: What I like to do, if I can save war by waiting a couple of days, if I can save people being killed by waiting a couple of days, I think it's a great thing to do.
0: And a Melbourne airport has been evacuated after a suspicious item was found during security screening. The police bomb squad had been called to Avalon Airport to help, and officers have arrested one person. An airport spokesperson says it's expected to delay flights due to safety precautions. We'll have more coming up next.
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0: A group of Australian women with links to ISIS should not be allowed to return home. That's according to the Federal Opposition. It's been reported that six women, their children and grandchildren, will leave their camp in Syria to begin their journey back to Australia. Opposition leader Angus Taylor has told SBS the Albanese government needs to stop them.
5: The government should be doing everything they can to prevent us from having

Yep, that's right. Harpo's back. Good morning, Derby, and how are you today? Did you have a good night's sleepy bite? And all ready for the rough old Thursday of the 21st of May, would you please? Well, we hope you enjoyed the day today because I don't know what to say about the weather. Yes, never mind. We have just listened to Roadwork, Magic Black Woman. This is an Aboriginal band. And before Roadwork was the owner councillor, Sweet Black Man. Two Aboriginal bands. Isn't it good to know we got them to start off such a wonderful Thursday? Well, coming up for you now is Angus and Julia Stone, Black Crow.

The LUMA bus service runs Tuesday and Thursday in school term. They depart LUMA at 8 a.m. and later on in the afternoon depart Derby at 11:30 a.m. For adults, it is $60 with same day return being $90. For children, it is $40 and same day return being $60. And finally, for infants, it is $20.

0: Wars.
1: Wow, how about that? Now, did you know that this is the last week of all black music? Wow. Oh, well, you'll get another colour next week. I promise you. Okay, we have just listened to Tyrone Davis, Black Magic. And before Tyrone was, Yahoo! Colorstone! Black Boy. And before Colorstone was Angus and Julia Stone, Black Crow. Well, we hope you enjoy your music today because it's been the last week of Black. And I would like to welcome anybody that's just arrived in town to have a little break. We are doing Black music this week. We've been doing all types of themes in Derby. And this is the last theme of Black. Next theme will be maybe a colour white. Who knows? Okay, now coming up for you is Becky Cole, Blackwood Hills.

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All right. Did you enjoy that? Beaten and brown. Black and white cat. Even though there was no words, did your feet do all the words? Dancing on the floor there? That song was for you. To get up and dance while you got or while you can. And before Beaten and Brown was Becky Cole, Blackwood Hill. Okay, like I said before, there's nothing I can say about the weather right now, but we're all enjoying it here in the studio. Lovely and cool. Coming up for you now is Chris Farlow. Paint It Black.

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Well, we're back again. And again and again and again. All right, did you enjoy that? That was the Angel Grinders. Blackwood River. Wow, I suppose you had to be there. And then we had Grant McLennan, Black Mule. And before that, we had Chris Farlow, Paint a Black. Well, did you know that we have a very, very, very important country woman here? She's singing a really good song for you. And to get a bit more color into the music, Dolly Parton is going to sing you a song called Old Black

Ah, I'm back. You are listening to 60BY Lal Guru Radio 97.9 FM. Isn't that wonderful? And you're with Harpo Slide Man, aka Victor Patrick. And you have just listened to Link Ray, The Black Window. Before that, we hope your feet are still all right after dancing with Dolly Parton, Old Black Kettle. Wow. Now, I'd like to send all my hollows out to the hospital. And good morning, everybody, and we hope that you're doing very well today, listening and dancing to the music. We hope you get well and ready to take off out of hospital today or tomorrow. Everybody at Numbalanunga, how are you today? Enjoying the music? Dancing along with everything? That's good. And with all those people out in the working area, we hope that you're all doing well today and ready for a cup of tea, because I want one. I want a nice black hot cup of tea. I remember when Auntie Ruby Rhodes, when she was at the hostel there, she used to tell me, I used to ask her, "Hey Ruby, how can you cook in a place like this and it's really hot and you only got that fan on?" And she said, "Big black pannikin or big pannikin of black tea. And I'll take it outside and sip it. It'll make me cool in the kitchen." So there you are. I'll have that with light brown and dark brown Tim Tams, please. Anyway, we hope you enjoy your cup of tea break and coffee break while you listen to Bob Dylan, Black Diamond Boy.

0: Wow. This is 60BY Lollygutty Radio, 97.9 FM, and you're with Harper, a.k.a. Victor Patrick. Isn't that wonderful? Doesn't that make you happy? Well, we have just listened to Crowded House, Black and White Boy. Before that was Phil Moncrief, Beautiful Black Woman. And before that was an icon, Bob Dylan, Black Diamond Boy. Okay. And coming up for you now is Led Zeppelin, Black Country Woman.
1: 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We're rolling on one again. Gotta get this airplane on.
2: 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Yeah.

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2: 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Today I want to talk to you about something really important, and that is registering to vote. 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Your vote is like using your voice. It's how you can have your say and how to be part of Australia's democracy. So how can you get registered? Well, first things first, you need to meet these requirements. 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If you meet these conditions, then you become a deadly voter today. The easiest way to register is online. Yep, you heard me right. 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It also means you can get selected for jury duty service. 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Your voice deserves to be heard, so let's make a difference together. Register to vote and stay engaged. Our young Indigenous voices matter, and our votes can make a real change. So register today. Until next time, take care, my jelly. Wallyloo.

I have not gone yet because I just want to stay with you as long as I can. Well, we have just listened to a highwayman born and raised in black and white. And before that was Led Zeppelin, Black Country Woman. Now we got an old fella here who used to sing a lot, and I enjoyed his music, and I still enjoy his music. Archie Roach, Big Black Train.

Well, did you enjoy that? That was ELO, Long Black Road. Yes, well, before that was Cheers, the Cheese, Black Denim Trousers, and Black Motorcycle Boots. Boy, he's too deadly, aye. And before that was Archie Roach, Big Black Train. So from train to denim trousers and motorcycle boots, and a long black road for both. Anyway, if that made sense to you, great. Next coming up for you is Stan Walker, Black Box.

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All right, we have just listened to The Cruel Sea, Black Stick. Before that was KT Tunstall. KT Tunstall, what were you singing? Black Horse and the Cherry Tree. And before KT was Stan Walker, Black Box. As you know, that this was the show today is still about black, and this is our last show on this subject. Next week we'll have a new one for you. I'm not even going to tell you what it is. Okay, because I don't know myself. It might be secret. Okay. What's this? Breathe Carolina? Breathe Carolina. Blackout.

Well, did you like that? We had a few of those. Just music. And something that you could dance in, some you could just sit back and relax and just take it all in. Okay, you have just listened to Chet Atkins' Black Mountain Ray. It wouldn't that be nice? The rays probably mean sitting near a waterfall and or could be the sun or whatever. Anyway, breathe. Carolina Blackout was before Chet. Well, guess what? I have to go. I'm getting out of here. I ain't coming back till next Thursday. No, I'm not. But I will let you know one thing. You can go down to the Derby Beach this weekend and have a wonderful swim with the crocodiles because they don't mind. And I'm just going to be relaxing at home, enjoying myself, watching all the movies on Netflix. Okay. And I'll see you next week. But, boy, you better make sure that you're ready and raring to go. Now I'm going to leave you with a guy called Bobby Randell. Wow. And he's going to be singing to you, Red Sun, Black Moon.

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0: We're continuing the yarn about SCWB, and today we're focusing on the self domain, looking after you, your social and emotional well-being, and what it means to stay strong in yourself. The self domain is all about your relationship with you, your thoughts, your feelings, your physical health, your spirit, your identity, and how all of that comes together. It's your foundation. When your foundation is strong, it helps you to handle whatever life throws your way. But the truth is, we don't always feel strong. Sometimes we feel tired, stressed, disconnected, or even a bit lost. And that's okay. It's a part of being human. What matters is how we care for ourselves through those times. So today, let's go through some ways you can look after yourself. Things that you can start today, no matter where you're at. First up, checking in with yourself. We spend a lot of time checking in with others, but not always with ourselves. Take a moment and ask, how am I really feeling today? Not just good or fine, but what actually is going on underneath. You might notice you're feeling stressed or maybe flat. You might feel strong and grounded. Whatever it is, noticing it is the first step. You can't take care of yourself if you don't know what you need.

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1: Next, looking after your body. 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When your body is run down, it's harder to feel good in yourself. But simple things can make a big difference. Drink enough water. Eat regular nourishing meals, fruits and veg. Get some movement into your day, even if it's a short walk. And try to get some good rest when you can. You don't have to be perfect. Just aim for small, steady steps. Let's talk about your thoughts. Sometimes the way we talk to ourselves can be no good. That inner voice might say things like, I'm not good enough, or I can't do this. Try to notice that voice and gently challenge it. Ask yourself, would I talk to someone else that I care about this way? Probably not. 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I'll take it one step at a time. Or I've gotten through this before and I can do it again. Being kind to yourself is not weak, it's a strength.

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It is okay to say no. It is okay to take a break, and it is okay to protect your time and energy. Setting boundaries is about respect. 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
1: Let's bring in some everyday tools that you can now use. 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Writing down your thoughts can help clear your mind and make sense of what you're feeling.

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1: Getting outside. 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
1: Let's also talk about asking for support. Sometimes we carry things on our own for too long. If these things feel heavy, reaching out can make a big difference. That might be to a trusted friend or family member, a health worker, a colleague, a counsellor, or a local service like SEWB does. There's strength in speaking up and letting someone walk alongside you until you're feeling better. And finally, be patient with yourself. Looking after your well-being isn't something that you fix overnight. It's ongoing. Some days will feel easier than others. Celebrate the small wins, like getting out of bed on a hard day, or actually going for that walk, making that phone call and reaching out, or taking a moment to breathe. All of that counts. Before we finish up, I want to leave you with this. You matter. Your well-being matters. Taking care of yourself is not selfish. It's necessary so you can keep showing up for your life, your family, and your community. If today you just take one small step to look after yourself, well, that's enough. Thank you for joining me on Leanne Yarns. I'm Rachel from SEWB DARS. Take care, stay strong, and I will see you next time.

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1: The Tasmanian Aboriginal Centre criticises proposed changes to the state's Aboriginal heritage protection and concerns over the NT government's proposed changes to the Aboriginal Child Placement Principle. Hey there, Harrison Peterson here from NIRS News, coming to you from the lands of the Yuggera and Turrbal peoples. Plans to overhaul Tasmania's Aboriginal heritage have been criticised by Lutjawitta's Indigenous community. The Tasmanian Aboriginal Centre has sent an open letter to the state government to criticise its Aboriginal Heritage Bill. It says the bill would see non-Indigenous heritage continue to be prioritised over Indigenous history, and it lacks protection for culturally significant landscapes. Nala Mansell is the Tasmanian Aboriginal Centre's campaign coordinator. She says Palawa people deserve the same treatment as non-Indigenous Tasmanians.
2: Ownership and control of our own heritage is what we are demanding, just as white people in this state own theirs. It's racial discrimination by refusing us that right.
1: Now is not the time to change something that has proved it works, according to the Minister for Indigenous Australians. Malindiri McCarthy's comments is in response to the Northern Territory Government's plan to alter the Aboriginal Child Placement Principle. The changes will make it easier to place First Nations children with non-Indigenous families.
3: We know that the Aboriginal Child Placement Principle is a critical principle that has worked right across Australia. This is not the time to get rid of a principle when we know that there are far deeper issues at play here. I would say to Minister Carl, I do look forward to the briefing with your office, and these are certainly conversations I want to have directly with her.
1: That was Minister Malindiri McCarthy talking to the ABC. $7 million in funding will help Aboriginal organisations in the Northern Territory address the biggest outbreak of diphtheria in decades.
4: The initial need was for additional vaccine doses, and over the last few days it's become clear that the additional

0: Need is for a surge workforce to work alongside the highly experienced and highly trusted Aboriginal health workers and practitioners to deliver the vaccines and to deliver treatment, antibiotic treatment for people who have been infected.
1: That's Federal Health Minister Mark Butler. Aboriginal adults in remote communities are now being urged to get their diphtheria booster shots every 5 years to stop the bacterial infection spreading. More than 220 cases of diphtheria have been recorded across the Northern Territory, Western Australia, South Australia and Queensland. Australia's National Science Agency, the CSIRO, is expected to announce job cuts. Details and other stories after this.
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3: Program sponsor.
1: Employees at Australia's National Science Agency, the CSIRO, will learn their fate when proposed job cuts are announced today. National Radio News' Shannon Kirkwood has more.
4: The slated cuts are being described as short-sighted. The scale and nature of the cuts will be announced at a CSIRO staff meeting today. Farmers for Climate Action are one of the groups expressing concern. It wants assurances the cuts won't have an impact on Australia's ability to model climate impacts and submit projections for global reports. Independent Senator David Pocock says there has never been a more important time to invest in Australian climate science. The CSIRO Staff Association says despite $387.4 million in funding, it may not be enough to save one of the 250 research roles targeted for cuts.
1: Negotiations for a peace deal between the US, Israel and Iran are at a tipping point, with Tehran accusing Washington of planning a new attack. That's despite US President Donald Trump earlier saying peace talks were in their final stages. Mr. Trump says the US military will strike if Iran doesn't agree to peace. He's told Fox News he's willing to wait longer for peace talks to continue.
5: What I like to do, if I can save war by waiting a couple of days, if I can save people being killed by waiting a couple of days, I think it's a great thing to do.
1: And that is the latest from NIRS News. Thanks for joining me.
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is pleased to share the launch of Strong Women and Children program led by Nunga Group's Women's Aboriginal Corporation and funded by the Department of Social Services. What is it? This community design program supports Aboriginal women and children in Derby and the surrounding communities through free, culturally safe activities and experiences, workshops and learning, and home spaces. You can enroll and come along to whichever session suits you or stay for the day. It's craft and sewing, cooking and baking, community garden, and a quiet afternoon spaces to sit down and yarn. Who's it for? Women and children, ages 0 to 5. Children must be accompanied by a caregiver. When? Mondays, Tuesdays, Wednesdays, and Thursdays between 8:30 a.m. and 2:30 p.m. Women can choose what session they would like to attend or stay for the day, and we will continue to send updated programs to you as they are released. Where is it? At Nunga Shed, 25 Stanley Street.

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2: The Tasmanian Aboriginal Centre criticises proposed changes to the state's Aboriginal Heritage Protection and concerns over the NT government's proposed changes to the Aboriginal Child Placement Principle. Hey there, Harrison Peterson here from NIRS News, coming to you from the lands of the Yuggera and Turrbal peoples. Plans to overhaul Tasmania's Aboriginal heritage have been criticised by Lutjawitta's Indigenous community. The Tasmanian Aboriginal Centre has sent an open letter to the state government to criticise its Aboriginal Heritage Bill. It says the bill would see non-Indigenous heritage continue to be prioritised over Indigenous history, and it lacks protection for culturally significant landscapes. Nala Mansell is the Tasmanian Aboriginal Centre's campaign coordinator. She says Palawa people deserve the same treatment as non-Indigenous Tasmanians.
3: Ownership and control of our own heritage is what we are demanding, just as white people in this state own theirs. It's racial discrimination by refusing us that right.
2: Now is not the time to change something that has proved it works, according to the Minister for Indigenous Australians. Malindiri McCarthy's comments is in response to the Northern Territory Government's plan to alter the Aboriginal Child Placement Principle. The changes will make it easier to place First Nations children with non-Indigenous families.
4: We know that the Aboriginal Child Placement Principle is a critical principle that has worked right across Australia. This is not the time to get rid of a principle when we know that there are far deeper issues at play here. I would say to Minister Carl, I do look forward to the briefing with your office, and these are certainly conversations I want to have directly with her.

0: additional need is for a surge workforce to work alongside the highly experienced and highly trusted Aboriginal health workers and practitioners to deliver the vaccines and to deliver treatment, antibiotic treatment, for people who have been infected.
1: That's Federal Health Minister Mark Butler. Aboriginal adults in remote communities are now being urged to get their diphtheria booster shots every 5 years to stop the bacterial infection spreading. More than 220 cases of diphtheria have been recorded across the Northern Territory, Western Australia, South Australia and Queensland. Australia's National Science Agency, the CSIRO, is expected to announce job cuts. Details and other stories after this.
2: Join us this National Reconciliation Week from the 27th of May to the 3rd of June, and let's all be all in for reconciliation. 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
3: Program sponsor.
1: Employees at Australia's National Science Agency, the CSIRO, will learn their fate when proposed job cuts are announced today. National Radio News' Shannon Kirkwood has more.
4: The slated cuts are being described as short-sighted. The scale and nature of the cuts will be announced at a CSIRO staff meeting today. Farmers for Climate Action are one of the groups expressing concern. It wants assurances the cuts won't have an impact on Australia's ability to model climate impacts and submit projections for global reports. Independent Senator David Pocock says there has never been a more important time to invest in Australian climate science. The CSIRO Staff Association says despite $387.4 million in funding, it may not be enough to save one of the 250 research roles targeted for cuts.
1: Negotiations for a peace deal between the US, Israel and Iran are at a tipping point, with Tehran accusing Washington of planning a new attack. That's despite US President Donald Trump earlier saying peace talks were in their final stages. Mr. Trump says the US military will strike if Iran doesn't agree to peace. He's told Fox News he's willing to wait longer for peace talks to continue.
5: What I like to do, if I can save war by waiting a couple of days, if I can save people being killed by waiting a couple of days, I think it's a great thing to do.
1: And that is the latest from NIRS News. Thanks for joining me.
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On Friday the 29th of May, we will be doing a walk for reconciliation around the Derby Jetty at 4 p.m. There will be stall holders and live bands to help keep you entertained while we do our walk. 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
1: The Tasmanian Aboriginal Centre criticises proposed changes to the state's Aboriginal Heritage Protection and concerns over the NT government's proposed changes to the Aboriginal Child Placement Principle. Hey there, Harrison Peterson here from NIRS News, coming to you from the lands of the Yuggera and Turrbal peoples. Plans to overhaul Tasmania's Aboriginal heritage have been criticised by Lutjawitta's Indigenous community. The Tasmanian Aboriginal Centre has sent an open letter to the state government to criticise its Aboriginal Heritage Bill. It says the bill would see non-Indigenous heritage continue to be prioritised over Indigenous history, and it lacks protection for culturally significant landscapes. Nala Mansell is the Tasmanian Aboriginal Centre's campaign coordinator. She says Palawar people deserve the same treatment as non-Indigenous Tasmanians.
2: Ownership and control of our own heritage is what we are demanding, just as white people in this state own theirs. It's racial discrimination by refusing us that right.
1: Now is not the time to change something that has proved it works, according to the Minister for Indigenous Australians. Malindiri McCarthy's comments is in response to the Northern Territory Government's plan to alter the Aboriginal Child Placement Principle. The changes will make it easier to place First Nations children with non-Indigenous families.
3: We know that the Aboriginal Child Placement Principle is a critical principle that has worked right across Australia. This is not the time to get rid of a principle when we know that there are far deeper issues at play here. I would say to Minister Carl, I do look forward to the briefing with your office, and these are certainly conversations I want to have directly with her.
1: That was Minister Malindiri McCarthy talking to the ABC. $7 million in funding will help Aboriginal organisations in the Northern Territory address the biggest outbreak of diphtheria in decades.
4: The initial need was for additional

0: Tribal Health Minister Mark Butler. Aboriginal adults in remote communities are now being urged to get their diphtheria booster shots every 5 years to stop the bacterial infection spreading. More than 220 cases of diphtheria have been recorded across the Northern Territory, Western Australia, South Australia and Queensland. Australia's National Science Agency, the CSIRO, is expected to announce job cuts. Details and other stories after this.
1: Join us this National Reconciliation Week from the 27th of May to the 3rd of June, and let's all be all in for reconciliation. 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
2: Program sponsor.
0: Employees at Australia's National Science Agency, the CSIRO, will learn their fate when proposed job cuts are announced today. National Radio News' Shannon Kirkwood has more.
3: The slated cuts are being described as short-sighted. The scale and nature of the cuts will be announced at a CSIRO staff meeting today. Farmers for Climate Action are one of the groups expressing concern. It wants assurances the cuts won't have an impact on Australia's ability to model climate impacts and submit projections for global reports. Independent Senator David Pocock says there has never been a more important time to invest in Australian climate science. The CSIRO Staff Association says despite $387.4 million in funding, it may not be enough to save one of the 250 research roles targeted for cuts.
0: Negotiations for a peace deal between the US, Israel and Iran are at a tipping point, with Tehran accusing Washington of planning a new attack. That's despite US President Donald Trump earlier saying peace talks were in their final stages. Mr. Trump says the US military will strike if Iran doesn't agree to peace. He's told Fox News he's willing to wait longer for peace talks to continue.
4: What I like to do, if I can save war by waiting a couple of days, if I can save people being killed by waiting a couple of days, I think it's a great thing to do.
0: And that is the latest from NIRS News. Thanks for joining me.
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Derby District High School is now a scooter-free school. No electric scooters on school grounds. Electric scooters are not permitted to be ridden, stored, parked or charged on school grounds at Derby District High School. Western Australian law, what families need to know and age rules. Riders must be legal riding age under WA road rules. Students under the legal age must not ride electric scooters on public roads or paths. Helmets are law. A helmet is mandatory for all riders. And police can fine riders. Fines and other penalties apply for unsafe, illegal or underage riding. No charging at school. For safety reasons, scooters and batteries must not be charged at school. Lithium batteries pose a fire risk if damaged or incorrectly charged. Why are we scooter free? Student safety, reduced fire risk, and clear supervision and traffic management, and consistent with duty of care obligations. Derby District High School, thank you for helping keep our schools safe. Regional Development Australia grants and funding update. Community grants for Pace Farm Eggs. 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Projects may include upgrading food charity kitchens, improving sporting club rooms, delivering education programs to remote groups, providing community health and wellness programs, or assisting a re-vegetation initiative. 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Community grants Pace Farm Eggs closes on the 30th of June, 2026. Dope.

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1: Hello, Derby. This is Nikki with Oh My God and another week's worth of Red Bull for the Soul for you. You were just listening to Third Day with Show Me Your Glory. And I think you heard the Newsboys before that. We'll do something a little bit different now. And, well, actually, let's see. Yeah, let's go with Casting Crowns and the Gaither Vocal Band. And, yeah, I might choose something else by the Gaithers after that. But let's start out with Casting Crowns and Already There and Gaither Vocal Band with Sinner Saved by Grace. And first, a word from Money Management. Here we go. 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
1: And this is Nikki back with more of Oh My God. And, you know, that's so true. We all need forgiveness. No matter what's going on in our lives, whether it's real obvious things that everybody can see, or those secret sins that we have inside ourselves that other people don't necessarily know about. You know, pride and judgment and prejudice, all sorts of things, hard-heartedness. All of us need forgiveness, and we're all a work in progress. That's a real good word for us today. We're going to have a few more words from our sponsors, and then I'm going to try to play a new song that Jody was good enough to put on for me today. And this is an Appalachian gospel song. And it's really straight up. It says, God, I tried, but I fell again. And, you know, even Paul the Apostle said, I try to do the right thing, but I end up doing what I don't want to do. We all go through that. And this song is all about that and how, in the end, God reaches out to us when we say, yeah, I'm sorry, I blew it again, Lord, I failed. He reaches out and picks us back up and sets us on our feet again if we just keep turning to Him. All right, we're going to listen to that. And then we have one I haven't heard before by David Ruiz, We Will Dance, and an African-American piece of music, I believe. I Want to Know What Love Is. I think this is the one by the New Jersey Gospel Choir. So here we go. A few words from sponsors, and then we will be blessed by some great music.
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1: And this is Nikki back with Oh My God. And, you know, I love that song. It's not my favorite style of music, but the words are so wonderful. Every people, tribe, and nation will be dancing with joy for the Lamb of God. Every single one of us, wherever we're from, whatever our culture, whatever our background, when we trust Jesus, we're all part of God's family. We're brothers and sisters, and we'll be dancing and together in heaven one day. You know, isn't that a wonderful thought? And if we lived like that today, what a wonderful world this would be. This would be heaven on earth. If we loved each other with the love that Jesus has for us. And, you know, that just made me think. My devotion today, as I was talking with God this morning, I was reading Psalm 22, and I thought, you know, this is like my life, and I think I spoke a little about that last week, but, you know, all my life, I've lived between cultures and never really belonged to any culture, but that made it possible for me to be a bridge between cultures. And when I look back over my life, every experience I've had has been preparing me to be in Derby at this time and for the people who are here now. And my life is just a tiny, tiny speck in God's plan. And Psalm 22 made me think of that because 1,000 years before Jesus came into this world, God gave King David in Jerusalem, in Israel, a vision. And he says the same words that Jesus said. He talks exactly about what Jesus would experience when he came to save us. And even right in verse 2, he says, my God, why have you abandoned me? Why did you leave me all alone on the cross? Why are you so far away from me? And he says, I'm scorned by everyone, despised by all these people. They see me and they make fun of me. They sneer at me and shake their heads. But he committed himself to the Lord God. And the people said exactly that. He committed himself to the Lord God. Let God rescue him. Let him set him free if he takes such delight in him. And over again, it talks about what's going to happen when the Messiah, when Jesus comes. I'm poured out like water. All my bones are out of joint. My heart has become like wax. It melts inside me. My mouth is dry as a fragment of a pot, and my tongue sticks to the roof of my mouth. You lay me down in the dust of death. I can count every one of my bones. While these people gaze at me and gloat over me and divide my clothes among them. And yeah, I'm not going to read the whole thing to you, but Psalm 22, have a look at that. That's the vision that God gave to David about the Messiah and what he would go through, what Jesus would go through when he came 1,000 years after David wrote this. God had that plan right from the beginning. And like I said, the plan for my life, I can see it so clearly, and that's just a tiny little speck in God's overall plan. And he's got a plan for each one of us. If we surrender to him and let him really turn us from caterpillars into butterflies, he has so much for us, so much planned for us. We just have to open our hearts and say, yeah, let's go. I'm going to leave you with that now because there's more music I'd like to play. I have another Appalachian song for you. And the Appalachian music comes from the Appalachian Mountains in the southern part of the United States. So that's sort of my home country. And this is the music that speaks to me. And I hope it speaks to you. This one is called Tent Pegs in Holy Ground. And it's basically about pitching your tent, the tent of your life, in God, in holy ground, not wandering away, but having the foundation of your life right there in holy ground. And then we've got as much music as I can fit in after that, so I'm going to quit talking and let's go. Listen to a few words from sponsors and then Tent Pegs in Holy Ground. Listen and be blessed. We're off.
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All right, heavenward bound. Lord, I pray, you know I pray every single day that every person in the West Kimberley region is heavenward bound. And I pray right now that you will grow each one of us in faith, in our relationship with you, in a closer and deeper walk with you each day, each and every day. And I thank you for your blessing on Derby. I pray, well, I give thanks that you brought me to Derby, and that we'll all be heavenward bound together one day. Thank you, Lord. In Jesus' name, amen. And y'all, if any of you out there want to make that commitment to the Lord, you just have to tell him. And if you feel like you don't know how to do it, I noticed there's a prayer on the phone box on Rowan Street. And you can just read that prayer. And if you read that, if you say that to the Lord, or a similar thing to the Lord, and you mean it, he will come into you.

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locked in to Bush Tracks to City Streets, right here on Tiba Radio. Broadcasting across the Northern Territory, connecting community from out bush all the way to city streets. This is where culture, stories, and music come together, shining a light on deadly talent and real voices from right here in the NT. On this show, it's all about our own Northern Territory artists, their stories, and the sounds coming straight from our communities. I'm your host, John Ross, bringing you the people and the music making moves across the territory. So wherever you're tuning in from, community, camp, or cruising through town, stay with us. This is Bush Tracks to City Streets, coming out of Mapantwa, Alice Springs. This week's special guest is Busta. He is a proud Aranda hip-hop artist using music, culture, and language to inspire the next generation. Known for delivering powerful lyrics in both English and Aranda, Busta blends storytelling, culture, and modern hip-hop influences to create music that connects strongly with audiences across Australia. His music focuses on identity, community, resilience, and showing the positive stories coming out of Central Australia. Busta, also known as Miles Turner, grew up in Mapantwa, Alice Springs, before later moving to Adelaide to continue studying and developing his music career. Influenced by artists including NWA, Tupac, Biggie, and Method Man, he combines classical hip-hop energy with strong cultural storytelling and Aranda language throughout his music. He first began performing in 2021 and has since appeared at major events including WOMADelaide, Bush Bands Bash, and Desert Festival, while also opening for artists including DJ Yella and Little Eazy-E. Busta's music aims to inspire young Indigenous people to be proud of their culture, language, and identity. Throughout his performances and songwriting, he continues to represent Alice Springs in a positive light while sharing stories about community, culture, and overcoming challenges through music. First up, we have Tea and Rain, Choices featuring Uncle Payday,

0: You're tuned in to Tiba Radio, your voice in the bush. Big J out here in the hot seat, and we have another special guest for Bush Tracks to City Streets. This week, we have joining us a proud R&A hip-hop artist, Booster, originally from Mopantwa, Alice Springs, known for blending his English and R&A language through powerful storytelling and hip-hop. He's been making big moves, performing at Womadelaide, Bush Bands Bash, and stages across the country, while inspiring young people through music and culture. How are you, Booster?
1: I'm good. I'm all deadly.
0: That's the way, brother. So for those that don't know, tell us a little bit about yourself. Of course, you're from Alice Springs, but you're currently down in Adelaide at the moment, I believe, studying?
1: Yeah. So originally from Alice, I'm in Adelaide now. I'm currently studying at the university. So I'm doing my bachelor's in sound engineering. So that's deadly.
0: Oh, excellent. That's something that you wanted to do coming off of wanting to learn more about music and pursuing your career and making something a bit more better for yourself, eh?
1: For sure. I think I was like really wanted to get into that a bit more so I can sort of learn how to mix and master and produce my own tracks. And that way, you know, I could sort of don't have to rely on too much people. I just got that skill in the back of my head. So I'm like, yes, I know what I'm doing.
0: One-stop shop, eh?
1: That's it, bro.
0: Write the music, produce the beats and master it and put it all together, eh? That's what you want to do.
1: Yeah, no, that's it. That's the plan, you know, because I know nowadays everything just costs a lot, eh? Like, yeah. It just saves a lot of money in my pocket.
0: And having to, you know, travel away from home to do it costs a little bit more as well. You're away from family. You can't just, you know, go to mum's house for dinner or something like that. All those type of things. So, of course, you're down there in Adelaide studying your music at the moment, but being away from home is a little bit hard sometimes. You can't just go down the road or to a family's place and get together for dinner and stuff like that. There's that family connection. And of course, once you do learn a bit of the music stuff from down there and finish your whatever the, you know, there's degrees and all sorts of stuff like that, you're going to be able to take that back home and teach mob so they don't have to leave Alice Springs.
1: Of course. Yeah, that's like, that's the main goal now, you know, and plus being away from home, you know, you do sort of miss family now and then, but you know, gotta remember always that, you know, you're doing this for family. So like when everything is all done here, like you said, brother, like, you know, learning all the skills, you can take it back home and teach all the young ones back there. And hopefully we can get them out of trouble back at home and get them doing something different. You know, like music is something big for us, especially in Alice, you know, it's what we grew up on. And you know, being Aboriginal, music was always in our culture. So like, that's another way of presenting stories, you know, telling stories, and just have that skills from the nowadays sort of skills, you know, to go back home and teach the young ones and be like, look, you got something to say? Like, come here, we'll record it and we can speak your story through this, bro. You know, like instead of bottling it all up. But yeah, that's the main goal. And I just want to get them sort of all focused on something, you know, instead of doing all this mad stuff. But yeah.
0: It can open so many doors, you know, the language and speaking in your own language as well, you know, lost languages from out in down there in Alice Springs, reviving it again and making words cool to say again, people starting to pick up words, you know. You might have known from when you were younger, you know, there was those little words that people said all the time. Well, now we're getting older, there's a lot more of those Aboriginal words that people are using nowadays just in, you know, normally talking to people. And it's with stuff like that, you know, music, rap and making things cool again.
1: Yeah, and I'm glad that, you know, that I use this platform to showcase our language, you know, and our culture, bro. Like that's one thing that always drives us, you know. That's who we are. That's our identity. So to be able to rap in my own language, it just means a lot, you know. And it's also, I don't have to overthink because English is our second language, you know.
0: Yeah.
1: I could just speak like good ways, you know. I could just talk and it just comes out naturally. So I don't have to be like, oh, what was that word that I was saying in that song again? Like, nah, that's right. It's all in Arunda. So like, I'll bring it back easy, you know.
0: Yeah, people are going to want to know what you were talking about. So people are going to want to learn those words.
1: Yes, that too. In a couple of my songs, I don't know if I explained what I was saying, but I promise I wasn't saying anything bad.
0: That's it. I think I seen a video on Instagram not too long ago, just a short one that you was rapping in language.
1: That's
0: getting around and doing pretty well at the moment, eh?
1: Yeah, no, it's doing pretty good, eh? That one was actually one song called Moving On. It's been released.
0: Oh, yeah.
1: Actually, not Moving On, sorry. Party Up, my bad. Party Up, that's been released. Yeah, that was one of the songs that I really wanted to put that Arunda language in there, because it, you know, it had that pumpiness vibe, and it was nice and loud, you know, and it's a vibe where people can just, it's like a, if you want to throw a party, you know, like you can put this song on, and same time you're learning other people's language.
0: It's an ancient language, but it's something fresh, you know. It sounds like it's something new, something that hasn't been done before, something we haven't heard before, obviously.
1: Yeah, nah, exactly. Like my brother, like he always used to rap in Arunda, but he never got that mainstream sort of place yet. I don't know how to explain it. But
0: I think because of Instagram, you know, social media, all these types of things, it's so easy nowadays. And the younger you are, you learn how to use it a lot better to your advantage, where people can, you know, see all this great stuff. So easy.
1: Yeah. Now Instagram is probably like the best place for it to showcase our language, you know. Everyone's using Instagram nowadays.
0: Yeah, that's exactly right. And like I mentioned before, I remember seeing that video a couple of weeks ago now, doing the rounds on Instagram. And when I was told about this interview, I had a look on Instagram. I was like, hey, that's that fella now I seen the other week on Instagram. Wicked.
1: Yeah, that's deadly. It's deadly to know that it's, you know, going around.
0: Yeah, definitely, brother. A lot of people are seeing it. A lot of people up here are down as well.
1: Wow, that's mad.
0: Yeah, nah, that's our stuff. Look, that's our type.
1: Yeah. Nah, that's deadly to hear.
0: So tell us a little bit about what it's like living over in Adelaide at the moment, coming from Alice Springs.
1: Yeah, you know, like we touched already on, you know, like it is a long way from home, and, you know, you got to realize that, you know, you don't have family. Oh, I've got a couple of family here, but, you know, we're all busy doing our own things, and that's what's deadly about all my cousins that's living here. Like, we all came to Adelaide to find better opportunities and to grow, you know, for not just for us, but like for our mob back at home. But it's been deadly, hey, like, you know, the music scene down here is pretty welcoming. Everyone knows everyone, which is like mad. So like once you meet one artist, you'll meet like 10 other artists in that one night. But
0: there's a lot of big artists that come from Adelaide too.
1: I know. And I just realized that too, like a couple of days ago, actually. I was like, bro, like this is mad.
0: Yeah, now there's some proper deadly artists. I got one brother boy living down there at the moment doing the same sort of thing. Do you know Lorenzo?
1: Anderson.
0: Yeah.
1: Oh, yeah. I'm with that fella nearly every day.
0: Oh, true. Yeah. Well, you have to tell him I interviewed him, look, because I was, when he was telling me the other week about Trials, I was like, yeah, bro, he's from Funkles. And I was showing him all this stuff, and he's like, wow. I was like, yeah, bro, that's one of the people that you want to meet. If you want to be making music with anyone in Australia, that's one of them.
1: Nah, true. Yeah, so Trials, he was coming into the uni like Tuesdays. So we got to meet him, sat down with him, you know, and sort of pick his brains about music and sort of like how to create music. Because that fella, he's one deadly producer, hey?
0: Yeah, well, coming, you know, back in the days, early, you know, 1990s, like 1999 in that, when hip hop was just starting in Australia, he was one of them starting it, you know, through Hilltop Hoods. They had a thing called Certified Wise, and that was like all the rappers in Adelaide. That's what they all sort of went under. And then there was Golden Era Records, and then, yeah, just took off from then. He was in Funkles, and yeah, there's so much old stuff out there that is sort of a little bit lost now because it wasn't on Spotify and all those type of things. Yeah.
1: Far out. Yeah. No, I do remember Golden Era Records, but only on YouTube.
0: yeah. Nah, there's a lot of it's lost now. I think they need to make a comeback, put it on vinyl or do something, do a couple of shows where they all get back together or something.
1: That'd be deadly, hey? Like, yeah. That'd be too deadly. Like, just to see them back up there and do their stuff again.
0: Yeah, all together in one big show again would be amazing, eh?
1: Well, I'll be down. I'll tell them if you want a support act, let me know.
0: Yeah, boy, I reckon they'll definitely put yous on, eh?
1: Yeah, for sure.
0: So tell us a little bit about growing up in Alice Springs. What's it like in Alice Springs for those that don't know?
1: Yeah, so growing up in Alice, you know, like you probably would have heard through the news and stuff, you know, like how hectic that place can be.
0: Yeah.
1: But, you know, it's always home, and it'll always be home for me. And I tell people, like, you know, don't always listen to the news. Like, go there and see the place for yourself, because it's not like that every day, you know. Like, that's like a one-off kind of thing, you know.
0: Yeah.
1: But growing up there, it was deadly, you know. I had all my families there. We had really strong culture, you know. Like, we was living at bush for a little bit, you know. I'd always used to drive in from at our outstation outside of Alice and drive in to go to school, just for school. But now I had a mad childhood, you know, like go out hunting there with my brothers, you know, now and then, and just learning our culture. Like, but yeah, it was all deadly. Schooling was another big thing for us because we had a lot of school teachers in our family. My mom was a Rinda teacher, and so were my auntie and my grandmother.
0: Oh, right. That's amazing. I bet they've got some pretty big stories to tell as well. They probably started, you know, wanted to be teachers because they, you know, saw that there wasn't enough teachers in the area, you know, out there in Alice Springs, and wanted, you know, to fill that gap, and just thought, well, if anyone's going to do it, might as well be us. We'll learn it and then we'll come back and teach it.
1: No, of course, you know, and they did do all the hard yards, you know, for us. And like, you know, they invited me to pursue what I want to do, you know what I mean? And mom was always in my ear about this music stuff, you know, and was like, you know, you're deadly, son. Like, you know, if you want to do this, we got your back no matter what, you know? And yeah, she always used to push me, like, for music mainly. Like, hey, nah, son, you stick with music, all right? Like, no matter what you do, you stick with music, because this is you, this is who you are, and this is all you're known for. Like, whenever people used to talk about me, they're like, oh, that's right, the fella that plays the guitar.
0: Yeah, that's what I was going to ask next too, but that's what gives you energy. They'd be able to see, you know, when you're talking about music or something that you've done with music, that's when you got real energy and you're happy and you're jumping around and you want to do things. So they know, well, if he's going to want to do something properly, well, it's going to have to be music, because that's what gives him his drive, his energy. He wants to jump around and this and that.
1: That's it, bro. Like, that's it proper. Like, you know, that's just where we thrive, you know, like us musos, like in that space, it's like a playground for us. You know?
0: Yeah.
2: A quick break from the interview. We're going to listen to two tracks, Mother's Day featuring Jalara and Moving On.

0: life for no one.
1: Tell us, you're not just a rapper, but you just mentioned that you know how to play guitar as well. Is that something that you learned before wanting to rap or?
2: Yeah, so growing up, like I had access to all different instruments and my first instrument was the guitar. So my big brother, he was playing in the backyard one time and he was playing all these deadly country songs, you know, for everybody back at home when we used to have like birthday parties and, you know, just family get-togethers.
1: Yeah.
2: So he'd bring out the guitar and he'd start singing and I'd be like, man, I wanna try play this song. So he gave it to me when I was 7 and then, yeah, he taught me how to play Stand By Me and that was my first ever song to play. And after that, like, I fell in love with it, you know. And then I started playing from the age of 7 to now and that whole journey, you know, I picked up another instrument like the bass, picked up the bass, play a bit of keys, you know, and now I'm comfortable on the drums now.
1: So deadly.
2: Pretty much all over the place, eh?
1: Well, that's why you're down there in Adelaide learning how to produce and all that, because you just get in a room, you'll be able to play your drums, you'll be able to play guitar, record it all, put it all together, then it'll sound like one big band, but it was all just you.
2: It was just all just me, yeah. But it's so deadly, you know, and plus this uni, we got access to a lot of stuff here, so there's a lot of instruments there too that we can pick up and learn. But my main goal right now is probably to learn how to play the violin.
1: Oh, yeah. I actually picked one up not too long ago. Someone gave us one and yeah, I've got it there. I thought, oh man, how cool would that be to play? You've seen some of those like American mob, you know, play hip hop songs and stuff on the violin and it sounds so cool, eh?
2: I know. And that's like the main instrument too for hip hop. Like every hip hop, you just hear that ding, ding. Yeah. You know, it's just always in the back there. And I'm like, I want to learn how to pick this little instrument up and I want to do it my way now.
1: It's a hard one, but if you know how to do it properly, hey, you can make it sound proper deadly.
2: I'll get it, brother. Don't worry.
1: Oh, I got faith in you, bro.
2: So let's go.
1: Tell us about what would you say to any younger mob that are thinking of heading down to Adelaide or any, you know, leaving the state, leaving Alice Springs and traveling around Australia to pursue whether it be their music career, if they want to do video, if they want to do sports or anything like that. What would you say?
2: Yeah, I would tell them to stay strong, you know, have that goal in your head and just pursue it, you know, like that home will always be at home. You know, it's not going to change. Just go out there. Kill it at what you want to do, you know, whether it's music, footy, like anything that you dream to be, like go out there and kill it and always remember where you come from while you're on that journey and just never forget who you are. Because sometimes, you know, when you get out and you do all this stuff, you know, sometimes you can get lost. But if you have that strong mindset, you know, it'll help you push through
1: exactly
2: all of the
1: right.
2: stuff.
1: That's exactly right, brother. And always never forget you're meant to be there. That's what I like to tell a lot of people. You know, I get same job sometimes. I'm at places because I'm from Darwin, you know, and then I might be doing something in Sydney or whatever. And I might think, oh, I'm same job, you know, all these other mob around and there, you know, but I just got to remember, you know, you're meant to be here. You don't let anyone make you feel like you're not meant to be there.
2: Of course, always stand proud, you know, and then show everyone how proud you are to be there, you know, like you show them. So that's why wherever I go, I'm always like, that little loud fella, you know, like, hey, this fella, who's this guy? I'm like, that's Booster, all the way from Alice Springs, man.
1: That's the way, brother. I love your attitude. Have you got any shows lined up in the near future? Are you working on anything that you can tell us about?
2: Yeah, so I won't have anything next month, but I've got a handful of stuff on around July, so like NAIDOC. So it's all going to be in Adelaide. So if mob from Darwin want to come down and see me perform, like, come
1: through. We've got Adelaide listeners in on this one. What's that? Feel Good Nunga Radio. That's what it's called.
2: Oh, no way.
1: So yeah, mob will be able to listen
2: so
1: in.
2: Deadly. Yeah, so I'm doing this thing called NAIDOC in the North, and that's going to be on the 8th of July around, I forgot which suburb, but I know it's going to be at a place called the JMC Center. So that's going to be that one there. Also, I'm doing some stuff with another artist. You know, we're doing like this tour kind of thing. But yeah, we're still up in the air with that. So I'm hoping that comes through. And I'm trying to put my hands down just to try to see if I can get my hands on the National NAIDOC Ball. It's probably going to be actually NAIDOC Awards night. So yeah, that's going to be in Alice Springs.
1: I might even be down there for that, you know?
2: Oh, no way. Well, see, I'm trying to push for that. I'm trying to push to see if someone could give me a shot there.
1: Yeah, bro.
2: Just
1: keep pushing for it. That's, you know, they need it.
2: I reckon, you know, like, that's what I was telling everybody, you know? I was like, well, they're going to be on that end of land. Why not bring this out into man up, you know? Let me come home and I'll show you more of how it's done. Nah.
1: Nah, that's the way, brother. I reckon you'll set it off. It'd be excellent to see you there. But tell us about some of your past shows. I'm reading here that you performed, and I think I've seen it on your Instagram as well, that you performed as an opener for Lil Easy when he was down there in Alice Springs.
2: That was another deadly one. I opened up for him twice now.
1: Oh, you did it a couple of weeks ago too?
2: I did the one in Alice, but I didn't go as Booster. I jumped up as Demarindamov. That's another rap group that I started off with, Alice. With my brother Nookie. So he's the one that got me into rapping, and he's the one that taught me how to play the guitar too. So he had that chance to open up for Lil Easy, and he called me up and was like, "Bro, you coming down? Like, I don't care what you're doing, you coming down." So I was like, "All right." Drove up there back home, and then got up on stage with my brothers again. You know, which was always deadly. Like I love jumping up on stage with them.
1: They come up and did a couple shows up here as well, and they got some mob from Tiwi Islands to perform for them. Was proper deadly.
2: Yeah, well, who was performing from Tiwi there?
1: Yellow, you know, from B2M.
2: Oh, that's my brother, that one.
1: Yeah, Yellow. So he was performing, and he had one of his nephews, Young Porter Mini, he was calling himself.
2: That's deadly. Yeah, bro, Yellow, that's our cousin. That's my big brother.
1: Oh, deadly. He did it the first one and performed again on the weekend. They had another show.
2: Yeah, he's doing good for himself. And it was deadly to see him too when he rocked up in Alice, you know. Yeah, it was just deadly to see him, you know. I haven't seen him for a while. But we're family.
1: Good fellow. Hey, lost big Bob weight. Look, being healthy now.
2: Proper, hey. I almost walked past the bloke.
1: Yeah. Nah, he's deadly. He was he was my first interview for this show now. This one now is episode 10, yeah.
2: Man, that's deadly. I'll have to let him know and be like, guess where I was on, bros?
1: Or he might even be listening in on Friday too.
2: Oh, well, I'll just do a shout out to bro Yellow. What's up, my brother?
1: Yeah, they'll be listening in there on Tiwi. Even if he's not listening, their mob will say, hey, that was calling out to you on Tiwi.
2: I'm trying to make my way up there to Tiwi to try, you know, score a gig up there, because I got a lot of families up there too. Down at Garden Point there and Milkabri.
1: Yeah, beautiful over there. Hey, Milakapiti is one of the places you definitely want to go to. It's lovely over there. But all of the Tiwi Islands, I reckon around July time, but you might be tied up with NAIDOC stuff, but that's a good time to come up. You might have to check for that football grand final.
2: Oh, yeah, true, hey.
1: Because that's around the middle of the year as well. And they've got the Tiwi Festival as well. So they'll have big stage and performances and stuff.
2: Well, I'll have to hit them up in the next couple of days or something and try sort something out.
1: Definitely, brother. That'd be wicked.
2: The other shows like that we was talking about too, but like WOMAD, I don't know if
1: WOMAD. I wasn't sure how to pronounce that. Well, I thought it was like WOM Adelaide or something.
2: WOM Adelaide. It's just, yeah, World of Music and Dance.
1: I thought it was like Woman Adelaide.
2: Well, I thought that too when I first saw it. Not gonna lie, but World of Music and Dance.
1: Now I don't have to tell everyone now.
2: So it's actually, I think, one of Adelaide's biggest sort of festival. And yeah, I was a part of the lineup last year, which was deadly, you know, and you can see it all on my Instagram, you know. I put a lot of stuff on there. And yeah, one of my sort of like the things that I wear, you know, on stage is overalls. So I'm trying to bring that back.
1: Deadly.
2: Yeah, I got this yellow overalls that I sent up to my auntie there, Alice, and I asked her if she could paint it for me. So it's got like dot painting and it's got Booster in the middle. You'll see the photo there.
1: I think I've seen a photo somewhere. Now you say it, eh? Yeah, I'll have to have a look, because I was looking through your Instagram before.
2: Yep.
1: I'll have to have another look. Yeah, nah, that's wicked, brother.
2: It is really deadly. Like, I didn't know that she was going to go that, like, all out that, like that, you know? When I got it in the mail, I was, like, spinning right out. I was like, no, like, she didn't have to go that hard, but okay, thanks, auntie.
1: Yeah, well, everyone's going to see it, look, and you're going to be able to tell everyone, yeah, auntie, look, might be sending business her way.
2: Yeah, no, I was doing a shout-out for her on that stage, you know, and telling everybody, yeah, like, you know what I'm wearing right now? It's our story from home, you know? So it was just a story about how family's connected, you know, and no matter how far we are, we're still one, you know?
1: Yeah, that's exactly right, brother.
2: Yeah, and just rocking that wherever I go. So, like, I always bring it up, like, whenever there's big shows, you know, so I can stand proud, you know, and stand tall, and I'll stand out as well, too.
1: Yeah, that's it, brother. Oh, I can't wait to see, you know, what the future holds for you. Some more deadly painted up overalls. I might have to get myself a pair too now. Look, I reckon that'd be deadly for Base in the Grass this weekend.
2: Well, Base in the Grass, have you heard the All Good Project? Have you heard about that?
1: I might have.
2: Well, I was working with Music NT and I did the ads for the All Good Project. So you know when you go to Base in the Grass and then there's that, like, it looks like a cartoon but it's orange and blue. They make you, like, you know, they talk about, like, making sure you drink enough water when you're partying or looking out for your friends and all that, you
1: little
2: know?
1: Animation things, eh?
2: Yeah, that little animation thing, yeah. So I was the one that wrote all the song for it.
1: Oh, deadly.
2: man. So I was seeing it through Bass in the Grass there, and I was like, man, that's mad, you know, and hearing it rap in the back, and I was like, that's me rapping.
1: So I'll have to keep an ear out when I go there
2: this
1: weekend.
2: Keep an ear out, brother, and have a listen.
1: I'll record it too while I'm there. Now, well done, brother. Is there anything you'd like to mention before we let you go?
2: Nah, nothing really, but I just want to shout out to all my families that's listening in Darwin, you know, and all the way through Millikapiti and Tiwi, you know. I'm doing good over here, you know. I'm doing it for all of us, and yeah, just want to just do a shout out for you, Mum.
1: Hopefully see you soon, eh?
2: Hopefully, fingers crossed.
1: Alrighty, brother, I'll let you get back to your busy day. But of course, there we had Booster. I hope you're well, brother, and I hope you have a wonderful day. I'll let you get back to it and we'll get back to the music.
2: No worries, brother.
0: Being a warrior, it's not always easy. You and your thuggy ass friends, what are you doing for your people? It's easy to be bad. It's hard to be a warrior with dignity. Remember that.

Hi, my name is Esmond Turner from Menangrita. I'd like to shout out to all my mob from Alice Springs, Arinda Mob, Central Arinda, Eastern Arinda, and Western Arinda. When you're out in the hot heat, always wear a protective hat and always drink plenty of water. Don't work too hard and stay safe on the road.

Yo, my name is Manuel Durke. I'm from the Saltwater Band. I live in Galunko. My job is working at the record maintenance and look after the building, and plus involved with the youth workers, the Sponrek Main Makyama.

0: we had Warriors, Anye, Love Ain't Right featuring Lil Nerox, and Party Up Tonight. Great interview from the brother boy there, Busta, currently down in Adelaide studying music, and of course he's going to be doing a whole heap of things over the next year, as you've just heard. Make sure you jump on the Instagram, follow him, and of course save all them tracks to your Spotify playlist and all that sort of stuff. But brother boy is going to be doing some big stuff this year. Well, that's all we have time for this week on Bush Tracks to City Streets. Thank you for tuning in for wherever you may be right across Australia, or if you're tuning in on the stream right across the world, a big thank you for tuning in. Don't forget, same time, same place next week, Bush Tracks to City Streets.
1: Yeah, that's me, the young brother from the NTASP.
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G'day everybody, you're listening to Reggae Vibes here on 97.9 FM Logarty Radio, and that was some Coloured Stone, Love Games. And look, I'm with you guys for an hour giving you reggae hits. If there is something you would like to hear in particular, you got to get texting on 0483 966 329. That's 0483 966 329. Or you can go on Facebook. It's 6DBY Logarty Radio. But I do have a very small handful of new stuff for you on the show today. I'll let you know about that when I get closer to it. But right now, going back into some music, here is Alawarra Desert Reggae with Go Crazy, some Bobby Aloo with Would It Feel Nice, and some Letterstick Band with Yorana, Sunset.

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2: And this is Reggae Vibes. And look, I've got the new stuff for you. Got two from Jawara. Yeah, that's just the name of the group. I believe they're a Queensland group. They've got their song Woolman and Come On People. Then I've got Drip Lion and K-Jar Sound with Spread the News. Also some Busy Signal, DJ Tropical and Jay Crazy with Solo Live. Or might be Solo Live. Also Shaggy, Lottery featuring Jeremiah, Shakademus and Pliers, and Tonto Metro. I think it's supposed to be Tonto Metro. And let me see who else is. Devontae with Jealous. So have a listen to these new ones, and I'll be back with you after.

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1: And this is Reggae Vibes, and that was the new stuff. I think it was six songs all up. I like that last one, Jealous, Shaka Demus and Pliers, Tanto, Metro and Devontae. Yeah, I was really getting to that one. Look, going to go back into the music because I'm with you guys for another 20 minutes. Here's some Catch a Fire, Sweet As.

Yeah.

Yeah, That's Dangerous by Hector Roots. Lewis also had Bell V by Cool Out Sun, Cooey with Hold It Up, and My Island Home by DMP. I've got to say my goodbyes here on the program. I hope you've enjoyed the show today. I'll catch you guys again next week. This is the Vandal Sancia on Reggae Vibes. Here's some Anthony B and Kirk Thuglas, Dancehall.

0: Heading out of Derby? 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

0: The Derby Speedway Club 2026 race calendar. On May the 16th, you have an all-division point meeting. June the 19th and 20th, the Boab Spectacular. July the 25th, all-division point meeting. August the 21st and 22nd, the Donny Archer Memorial with the Westralia Cup for the first time here in Derby. And lastly, on September the 11th and 12th, the Yakamunga Stampede.
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2: We're proper mad.
1: So you're mad. Yeah,
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1: Little bit?
2: Little bit.
1: Well, I'd hate to say how mad I am.

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to stir the Aussie soul. 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And you hope there is a heaven,

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1: 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We used to go there now and buy lollies and stuff. We had a great big bag of lollies in, not like today. Oh, it's good enough. 1 shilling. What is 1 shilling now? 10 cents, I think, eh? Yeah, 10 cents is 1 shilling now. It's bigger than to what 10 cents is today. Sixpence and 1 shilling, 20 shillings, all those money and the penny, 1 penny. We still hold them here today, you know. We've got a couple of them to keep them in memory. And then we got happy because they were building another shop, Rusty's shop. I think it was Birch around today. Rusty Birch, that's why they call it Rusty's shop. Rusty Birch, Trevor Birch. Then they bought a lot of modernised things in town, you know. Oh, lots of changes, you know. More shops, more houses. The picture show is still there. Oh, that was a great hangout for us as children, you know. And where County Clothing is today, that Mr. Ailing used to own that shop, and he used to have a supermarket on one side. On the other side was a ice cream parlor area where there was a jukebox. We used to have soda and milkshakes. It was something like something on Home and Away, a little restaurant like that. We used to all hang out there and have a soda and something to eat around the table and enjoy ourselves. To us, it was Home and Away, you know, just like that. It was lovely.

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He'd love to share more about the stories behind King Croc. Thank you for supporting Kimberley music. Cheers. The

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But the meanest thing that my daddy ever did was before he left, he went and named me Sue. 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
1: Hello, I'm Adam Evans with the NIRS News. Over $7 million in funding to address Australia's biggest diphtheria outbreak on record has been welcomed by a leading Aboriginal health organisation in the Northern Territory. Don Archie is the CEO of the Aboriginal Medical Services Alliance of the Northern Territory. She's told the ABC the funding will make sure health workers get the support they need.
2: The outbreak is serious and it is preventable. And the faster we get vaccines, treatment and trusted health information to communities, the better we can significantly reduce people becoming seriously ill.
1: There have been over 220 cases of diphtheria recorded across the Northern Territory, Western Australia, South Australia and Queensland. Over 95% of recent cases in the Northern Territory have affected Aboriginal people. The federal government needs to make sure that its funding for Indigenous town camps actually reaches the communities. Conditions in the town camps have been in the spotlight following the death of Kumunjai little baby near Alice Springs last month. Professor Marcia Langdon from the University of Melbourne has told the ABC the funding isn't being used to improve conditions in town camps.
3: One of the reasons for the poor state of housing and infrastructure is that the funding doesn't land there. The funding is siphoned off along the way by at least two layers of administration.
1: And the Tasmanian government's apology for the wrongful display of human specimens has brought up painful memories of the way the state has treated the remains of Aboriginal people. The state government has apologised for taking human specimens from post-mortem examinations without the knowledge or permission of families. They were displayed in a Hobart museum by appointment for teaching purposes. Nala Mansell is the campaign coordinator at the Tasmanian Aboriginal Centre. Ms. Mansell says the apology is important, but says government also need to apologise for its treatment of Indigenous remains.
4: The state government haven't offered a formal apology for its role in the horrific treatment of Aborigines and Aboriginal human remains in Lutruwita, such as, you know, they had Traganini's full skeleton on display here in Tasmania in the museum for many years. We had to fight against the government for the return of her remains.
1: And the Dolphins make history in the NRL. We'll have more on that next.
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1: To sport, and round 12 of the NRL kicked off last night with the Dolphins beating the Raiders 30-22. It was the Dolphins' fourth win in a row. It's the first four-game streak they've had since the club formed. And they did it while missing players to Origin. Coach Kristen Wolfe says the boys who filled in stepped up.
8: You know, Brian Poynew in his debut there as an 18-year-old man, and he didn't quite get his defensive read right early in the game, but he certainly fixed that up, and I thought he looked every bit of first grader tonight. So, really proud of him. And the other guys who come in too, Tavita Nafar, who was outstanding, and Brad Snyder, always comes in and does a really good job. Really happy for him. Warren Keeley as well. Yeah, really good.
1: Now for a look at the capital city weather around the country. Mostly sunny in Magidge and Brisbane with a top of 23. 21 in showers on Gadigal Country, Sydney, and 17 in partly cloudy on Ngunnawal Gambri Country, Canberra, 17 in partly cloudy in Nam, Melbourne, and partly cloudy in Nipaluna, Hobart with a max of 17, 20 in cloudy in Tundanya, Adelaide, sunny and 19 degrees in Boorloo, Perth, and mostly sunny in Garamilla, Darwin with a top of 32. If you have any stories that you'd like to share with us, you can send us an email to news@nirs.org.au. That's news@nirs.org.au.
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0: The Luma bus service runs Tuesday and Thursday in school term. They depart Luma at 8 a.m. and later on in the afternoon depart Derby at 11:30 a.m. For adults, it is $60 with same-day return being $90. 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And finally, for infants, it is $20.
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0: Nobody like getting sick one. This cold weather time, make sure you get a needle to make you a strong one from cold weather sickness like a flu. 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Especially when you get older. 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Right at flu, COVID and RSV. This message from that Australian government like Canberra.
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